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Hornets, Axe, and the Hatchet Men with their tune Cheesecake on Ann Arbor's 107.1 from their album So Much to Tell You. It's a 2026 release. Axe and the Hatchet Men will play the Sonic Lunch Summer Concert Series at Liberty End Division on August 20th with Oli. Oli is a Detroit singer-songwriter that is going to open up the show. That's awesome. I wonder if anybody's going to bring Cheesecake to the show. That would be cool. Maybe they will. Coldplay before that, Adventure of a Lifetime. Grace Potter on the way. She's also on the Sonic Lunch Summer Concert Series. Here's George Ezra, Budapest on 107.1.

From the Alice in Wonderland film, That's Almost Alice by Grace Potter, White Rabbit is the name of the tune on Ann Arbor's 107.1. Liz Phair on the way right now, Death Cab for Cutie and their latest, Riptides on 107.1.

0: Royal Otis, and Moody on Ann Arbor's 107.1. And Liz Phair Never Said from her album Exile in Guyville. Cool album. Stood the Test of Time. That was out in 1993. Yikes, I interviewed her on that album. The Smashing Pumpkins on the way right now. Matt Mason, Blood Runs Red on 107.1.
1: I don't need nothing but truth. Double the whiskey and shake. I'm feeling further from you.

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1: 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The Black Crows at Pine Knob, July 18th. 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I told you it was lots and lots of tickets. 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

Fascination in the Dark by Vance Joy on 107.1. Michigander's latest on the way. He'll be at Sonic Lunch. Right now, the Smashing Pumpkins on 107.1.

The forecast for Thursday is mostly sunny. Temperatures in the upper 70s with a 100% chance of live music from Lindsay Lou and Kate Peterson. It's Bank of Ann Arbor's Sonic Lunch Season 19, starting at 11:30 at Liberty Plaza. We'll see you there with Ann Arbor's 107.1.

0: Boy, we have a killer lineup for the Sonic Lunch Summer Concert Series that starts this coming Thursday. But that was Michigander that we heard, his latest. Over Before You Know It is the name of his new album. It'll be out July 31st. Michigander's single is called Freaking Out. Michigander will play the Sonic Lunch Summer Concert Series on August 6th with Metal Bubble Trio. Made in Michigan, he is. That does it for me. I'm Kelly Brown. New Wave Nation is next. Enjoy it. Have a great Saturday night and a great Sunday. We're loving this weather on Ann Arbor's 107.1. Bourbon and Beyond, the world's largest bourbon, food, and music festival, takes over Louisville, Kentucky this September, and you could be there.
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10: How often do you stop to wonder whether you should share something that's revealing, maybe even embarrassing, with a partner, a friend, or even your boss? In her new book called Revealing, The Underrated Power of Oversharing, behavioral scientist Leslie John says doing just that can help you deepen relationships that are vital to your life. We need people to trust us in order to get things like love, friendship, and career success. That's what she told us. When you make yourself vulnerable by revealing something sensitive, it does make other people trust you. In turn, when you ask someone to reveal something about themselves, showing that interest will generally lead someone to like you more. Why? Because people like to be asked about themselves, she says. It also signals that they are discriminating and choosy, but in a good way. I'm Dr. Sanjay Gupta, helping you live a better life.
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1: Get those fists in the air and get ready to stomp those boots. It's Nina Blackwood and this is New Wave Nation. This week, an interview with Gary Kemp of Spandau Ballet, an update on U2's future, and it's not what you think, and Sinead gets covered. We'll also add a few dashes of Talking Heads, Go-Go's Soup Dragons, Dead or Alive Lloyd Cole, and some spreading of those blasphemous rumors from Depeche Mode on New Wave Nation.

0: Spud Boy is looking at the world through rose-colored glasses. Yeah, right. I'm Nina Blackwood. This is New Wave Nation, and you have something you'd like to hear? All right, we've got requests right here. Hello.
1: Hi, Nina Blackwood. This is Jenna Louise Williams from Los Angeles. I was calling to hear Morrissey, anything by Morrissey. And if you can do that, that'd be a big favor. And I love 103.1 because this is the best station you ever listen to because they play every kind of music and it's fun to listen to. I just love it. Thank you so much if you play something for Morrissey. Thank you. Bye.

Fields of Fire from Big Country on New Wave Nation and Mina Blackwood. Now, how about not just one, not two, but three new albums from Lloyd Cole? They feature a whole assortment of BBC sessions and live recordings that covers early work with the Commotions all the way through his solo career. And of course, it's got versions of tracks from Rattlesnakes, the band's debut album, which New Music Express recently called one of the top 100 albums of all time. Well, this week's import bin, let's throw on some Lloyd Cole and the Commotions, shall we? Perfect Skin on New Wave.

0: Heads on New Wave Nation, Amina Blackwood, the police are up, as well as my conversation with Gary Kemp of Spandau Ballet, and a weird fact about soup.
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0: Police on New Wave Nation. I'm Nina Blackwood, and I have on the line Gary Kemp of Spandau Ballet. And Gary, if you would, start us off from the very beginning.
1: You know, we came out of a scene that began in London in 1979. I guess it was post-punk, really, but it was what spawned the whole look of the 80s. I remember walking into a club called Billy's, and this tiny little club with, I guess, predominantly white kids, but very baroque, very beautiful creatures dressing in the most flamboyant styles, all of which they'd sort of put together themselves, no designer stuff, dancing to electronic music. And we sort of music that really came out of the likes of Kraftwerk and a lot of German stuff. It's sort of been about 1979. I guess our big influence would have been early Bowie, really. I suppose we all grew up with him and, you know, falling in love with whatever he was doing. And we became kind of a house band of the club and eventually of the movement. And people started wanting to make documentaries on it. They were talking about it as being the next big thing, you know. Because in those days, you know, London was a very tribal place and everyone wanted to know what was going to come after punk. And I guess it was us. And, you know, we were right at the beginning of the glossy magazine, like The Face. We were at the beginning of the video, you know, we were at the right, you know, the year before MTV started. You know, there were a lot of changes. But I guess primarily what was going on musically was dance music and rock music would come together. And really that was what defined the sound of the 80s, the fact that boys who would normally have played white rock guitar were also using a dance beat to enhance their music.
0: And this is Gold from Spandau Ballet on New Wave Nation.
2: 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Sorry that the chairs are

0: Funcin from the Soup Dragons on New Wave Nation. And speaking of soup, did you hear that the soup Nazi from Seinfeld is opening up his own soup restaurant? Not that there's anything wrong with that. Really? Is that bizarre? More of my exclusive interview with Gary Kemp of Spandau Ballet is on the way. Our pick for Punk of the Week and an update on U2's future.
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Tears for Fears on New Wave Nation. I'm Nina Blackwood. And what song moves you most? Well, we've got a request line just for that purpose. So you can tell us what song you want to hear. That's what requests are all about. Well, you knew that. Anyway, I got an email here from Ted. Lives in Hawaii. Aloha. Anyway, good one. Oingo Boingo, Gray Matter. You got it, buddy, on New Wave Nation.

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1: 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I'm Nina Blackwood. But you can now add U2 to the list. Yeah. 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

0: Bono and the Boys on New Wave Nation. I'm Nina Blackwood. Frankie is queued up and ready to go, as well as the Punk of the Week. More of my exclusive conversation with Gary Kemp of Spandau Ballet. 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

Two Tribes. Frankie Goes to Hollywood on New Wave Nation. I'm Nina Blackwood. And speaking of Hollywood, Maitla Nurmi, better known as a legendary 1950s LA B-movie horror hostess, Vampyra, passed away in her sleep at the age of 86. Now, she was said to be the inspiration for Morticia Addams and the Addams Family. Vampyra was the iconic star of Ed Wood's Planet Nine from Outer Space. She also had a huge influence on the Misfits, and they even named a song after her. Misfits founding member Jerry Only said, quote, "I found her one of the bravest and most charming people despite heartbreaks that came her way. When she found out what she meant to us, she went out of her way to come down and see us at the record store Vinyl Fetish in L.A. for the release of Walk Among Us." And they will never forget that. And that was back in 1982. So here they are. Vampyra. The Misfits. Teenagers from Mars. The New Wave Nation Punks of the Week.

I am Nina Blackwood. This is New Wave Nation. We've got another request, this time from Dave Stout. Lives in Sacramento, wants to hear Hoodoo Gurus, Bittersweet. You got it on the Nation.

0: It is Nina Blackwood on New Wave Nation. New Order and the Pretenders are on the way, as well as more of my exclusive interview with Gary Kemp of Spandau Ballet. And of course, more hot, steamy, phone-on-phone action.
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17: A better life with Dr. Sanjay Gupta.
18: People have started using AI for all sorts of things, but I cannot think of an area where the stakes are higher than your health. First of all, I'll tell you this. I know doctors who have cracked some seemingly impossible cases with the help of AI, so it can be a powerful tool. But AI can also hallucinate, provide bad advice, and be just as confident when it does that. If you do decide to plug any personal medical information into one of these chatbots, you should know that while the companies that created them have robust privacy protections in place, they are not bound by HIPAA, like your healthcare provider is. Whatever the advice presented to you, take it with a degree of healthy skepticism. Always get a second opinion. And remember, if you ever experience concerning symptoms, skip the AI consult and head straight to the ER. I'm Dr. Sanjay Gupta, helping you live a better life.
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0: 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I'm Nina Blackwood, and I'm speaking with Gary Kemp of Spandau Ballet.
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3: You mentioned it just slightly a couple of seconds ago about the German influence, and as I've delved into the different bands that came out about the same time as you did, Kraftwerk is always brought up. What do you think was the reason for that gravitating to that very austere, very electronic sound that the German electronic bands were bringing over, such as Kraftwerk?
4: I think we were fascinated by the sound of the synthesizer. But I think, you know, Kraftwerk, in a way, were making white dance music. And I suppose we liked that. I guess we liked the austere imagery as well. I guess you've got to think back 2-3 years before then. Bowie had kind of introduced us to that world with the likes of Low. And, you know, he made an album in Berlin. And I think it was just the sort of imagery that we enjoyed. But that raw sound of the synthesizer was an incredibly exciting thing to hear loud in a club. And I guess, you know, my influences were also funk music and soul music. And I suppose Spandau Ballet were the combination of those two influences coming together.
0: And let's check out some of those influences on Only When You Leave, Spandau Ballet on New Wave Nation.

You know, if you can get through at least one day without saying or thinking that, I think you're doing pretty good, right? Pet Shop Boys on New Wave Nation. I'm Nina Blackwood. The call's front guy, Michael Bean, once said, "We were never impressed by fashion or the latest haircut or the newest trend. It was always the music. The music is everything. The cult of personality and celebrity that surrounds rock and roll and modern pop culture in general, well, it never really interested us. If it got to a point where music was just a function of making money and we had to play a song we didn't believe in, I don't think we'd do it anymore. Don't get me wrong, we'd rather have a hit record than not have one, but I don't think it's in our nature to fake it or try and create something out of nothing." Well, you know what? I love that integrity. That's in short supply these days, you know? Here's the call. Let the day begin on New Wave Nation.

Joe Boxer's on New Wave Nation. I'm Nina Blackwood. And you know, band names just keep getting more and more interesting. There's one out there calling themselves Vapor Bags. Now, how do you come up with things like that? I don't know. Anyway, point of the story is that they're covering one of my favorite songs from Sinead O'Connor, The Emperor's New Clothes. Yeah. Well, here's the original on New Wave Nation.

XTC, one of our favorites here on New Wave Nation. I'm Nina Blackwood. The Pixies screeched and snarled to the very heights of cult status in a very short period of time. But just like Pink Floyd and many other bands, one member began to dominate things to the other member's resentment. That was Charles Michael Kittredge Thompson IV. As a Pixie, he called himself Black Francis. And as a breeder, he called himself Frank Black, one and the same. In 1991, the Pixies released Tron Le Monde, which was almost all material from Black and the last straw for the rest of the band. Their last single was this, today's underground cut, the Pixies' Alex Eiffel on New Wave Nation.

0: 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I'm Nina Blackwood, and Spandau Ballet's Gary Kemp has been real nice hanging out on the phone with us, listening to our tunes.
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3: Now, what do you think the biggest difference was between that New York scene and what was happening in London at the time? Or the similarities, for that matter?
4: Well, London had always been the town, it seemed to me, that was always created, you know, youth cult. And I guess because we've always been really good at creating bands, because we've always been good at creating gangs, you know, the Soul Boys and the Skinheads and the Mods and Rockers and the Punks and the, you know, and the New Romantics. You know, I mean, we've always been a town here that where kids have wanted to belong to a tribe. I guess that was something I couldn't find in America in those days. And I guess that's why throughout the 70s and the 80s, American kids were buying it in from England. I think it's different now. I think that it's a much stronger sense of cultural identity with, you know, those West Coast bands and with R&B groups and et cetera now in the States. But in those days, when we had our first record out, the Beatles had only stopped playing 9 years previously. You know, I guess people were still looking to Britain for, you know, exciting pop bands.
3: And also, too, you know, sometimes I look at it in amazement, the timing of what was going on in London and then the advent, really, of videos and music television here.
4: I mean, MTV really pushed bands like ourselves and Duran Duran into a huge market. You know, I mean, it homogenized pop music, if you like. You know, suddenly, you know, if you had a video that accompanied your record, you were going to get played on MTV all over America and then eventually all over Europe. So, you know, simultaneously of having a hit record in England, you could have it as being a hit in America. And it was made a huge difference to bands like ourselves, who were obviously very visual. You know, I mean, people complained then that we were overtly visual. You know, what about the musicianship? But, you know, us and Duran and Depeche and all of us all played our own instruments, all wrote all of the songs. I mean, you know, that cannot be said about most of the pop bands nowadays.
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0: 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I'm Nina Blackwood. 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Executive producers Danny Sheridan. I'm Nina Blackwood for the United Stations Radio Networks, and that's that for this for now on New Wave Nation.
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ticket window to Sonic Lunch on Thursday. We'll have tickets for Wilco at Meadowbrook June 13th, Mount Joy at Freedom Hill June 9th, and Emmylou Harris and Graham Nash at Meadowbrook July 24th. The instant ticket window will open as soon as opener Kate Peterson is done with her set. And remember, you can only win once every 30 days. It's the return of the instant ticket window at Bank of Ann Arbor Sonic Lunch, Thursday with Ann Arbor's 107.1.

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1: Lots and lots of tickets this week. 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Santana and the Doobie Brothers, June 18th at Pine Knob. The Black Crows at Pine Knob, July 18th. And Young the Giant with Cold War Kids at the Michigan Lottery Amphitheater at Freedom Hill on June 25th. 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I told you it was lots and lots of tickets. 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

The forecast for Thursday is mostly sunny. Temperatures in the upper 70s with a 100% chance of live music from Lindsay Lou and Kate Peterson. 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
9: We've talked a lot about measles over the past year, but mumps has largely flown under the radar, even though it's been making a bit of a comeback as well. That's because fewer people are getting the MMR vaccine, which stands for measles, mumps, and rubella. The vaccine's been around for decades. It is effective. It is safe. What makes mumps outbreaks difficult to contain is that symptoms usually don't appear for 2 to 3 weeks after someone's been exposed. And that can make it hard to pin down where that exposure took place. And someone who is infected can transmit the virus to someone else before they are symptomatic. If you get sick, which could manifest like a run-of-the-mill respiratory virus or the telltale swelling of your cheeks and jaw, all you can really do at that point is to treat the symptoms and also isolate yourself so you don't infect anyone else. I'm Dr. Sanjay Gupta, helping you live a better life.
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1: Fighting memory loss seems to be something that every family has to do today. It is so pervasive, dementia and Alzheimer's. I'm Lucy Ann Lance, and this is Community Cares. Today, we talk about fighting memory loss with the Alzheimer's Association Michigan chapter, Sue Prin. She is the development manager. Good morning.
6: Good morning.
1: And those numbers are staggering when you think about it.
6: Well, absolutely. Right now, there are over 7 million Americans right now that are living with Alzheimer's, as well as over 200,000 here in Michigan alone. And not only those that are affected by or have the diagnosis, there are also the caregivers that are affected by this. So there's 12 million that are providing caregiving throughout the United States. And here in Michigan, we have over 380,000 that dedicate 872 million hours of unpaid care.
1: Oh, and there's no rest for the weary. I know so many of them out there. It's just such a hard, hard thing to do. Also with us is Jen Martin. She knows that journey well. She is a program community educator volunteer with our Alzheimer's Association Michigan chapter. You left your job back in 2019 to take care of both of your parents, both of whom had Alzheimer's?
7: That's correct.
1: That was a big decision you made.
7: It was a huge decision and one that I never anticipated. I had been a practicing attorney. I worked for many years in Washington, D.C. and moved home to Michigan in 2002 to join the University of Michigan Government Relations team. So I was very focused on my career until it became an obvious yet difficult choice to leave my work and spend time taking care of them.
1: I'm flabbergasted by that. That is amazing. And what a dedicated daughter.
7: Well, thank you.
1: You have now lost both of your parents.
7: I have.
1: What was that journey like when you were taking care of them for you?
7: Well, I was constantly blindsided by the twists and turns of this disease. It is truly devastating. But I also want to say, and I always say this, that there were many moments of joy and beauty, and caring for someone with dementia, Alzheimer's, really goes to the heart of who we are as human beings. And the Alzheimer's Association provides

0: so many incredible resources along the way, things like support groups, a 24/7 hotline, all of these incredible, robust resources that are available for free and with no eligibility requirements. So I did have a lot of support along the way.
1: Well, that's so great to hear that. But it takes a lot to have to root that out and find that and to do that when you are also doing the day-to-day care of your parents. What that care in your case, what did that look like? Because it's a different experience for everyone.
0: Well, it started out sort of gradually, and I realized that over time I was going over to my parents' home every day and unloading the dishwasher and loading it back up again and putting out dinner and filling the medicine trays and checking out appointments and raking the leaves and shoveling the snow. And it was really caring for not only the two of them, interacting with our extended family, their friends and neighbors who were concerned about them, and communicating with them what was happening. So it was all-encompassing, truly, and that is why having the support and resources of the Michigan Alzheimer's Association is so incredibly profoundly helpful.
1: You had been away and then came back home, and so then you started seeing day-to-day exactly what was going on. Was that a huge wake-up call for you when you did come back home and you saw some of the problems they were having?
0: Absolutely. And to give you a clear idea of what that looked like, my mother was no longer able to follow directions in a recipe. She wasn't able to communicate with my father about how he could help her make dinner. Then, as time went on, I was at a basketball game at Chrysler one night, and my father got lost going to Metzger's to pick up dinner.
1: Oh.
0: And I had fortunately put a tracker on his car. I could see where he was, and he was in Stockbridge, almost to Lansing.
1: Oh, my gosh.
0: He had made that wrong turn out on Jackson Road.
1: Wow.
0: And gone a little too far. So these were clear signs that there were problems.
1: Jen Martin with us. She's a volunteer with the Alzheimer's Association Michigan chapter. Also with us is Sue Prin, who's development manager. I have to say, I hear this story over and
0: yes.
1: over and over again yeah. amongst my circle of friends.
2: And that is a conversation that I feel that people, I feel blessed that they share that with me. I don't have a personal connection to the cause, but I have a deep passion to support all those and to have a world without Alzheimer's and all dementia. And every time someone who shares their personal journey, such as Jen, it's powerful, it's impactful, and I take it to heart and I appreciate those sharing it with us.
1: I do too, Jen. Thank you so
2: yes.
1: much. That
2: oh,
1: I know it's hard to talk about these things. And I think as family members that we like to pretend it's okay. We pretend
2: yes.
1: that
2: mm-hmm.
1: oh, this is just a little forgetfulness right now.
2: Right.
1: Until it just keeps building and building and building.
0: That's right. Yeah. And as a volunteer now and part of the team of volunteers who deliver presentations across the community, it is so meaningful to hear others share their stories and to share tips. And the Alzheimer's Association provides us with excellent materials, everything from PowerPoint slides, helpful notes, even the technology. They arm us with a computer and all the different cords for all the different possible locations. And so we have those materials that serve as sort of a foundation for these conversations. And I always come away from these presentations feeling so inspired by the love that people have to give to those they're caring for and their desire to advance the mission of the Alzheimer's Association, which is a world without dementia.
1: And Sue, how can people get these resources?
2: Well, one of the great places to go to, especially the education programs that Jen is talking about, go to our website, alz.org/GMC. That is our local chapter website. So you can access any of the local programs that we have going on, how to even schedule a local program. We will come out. And these are all free services we provide the community. to learn more about just Alzheimer's and dementia. We have programs that are surrounded about caregiving and supports for the caregivers, as well as a couple of education programs for those that have been diagnosed with the disease. So ALZ.org/GMC. But we also have an amazing national helpline. It's a 24/7 helpline that you can access anytime, and that is 1-800-272-3900. And they are there. It's staffed by master clinicians. They're there to answer any questions, connect you to our local chapter, local resources. And that is just the beginning. I call us a national organization with grassroots community connections.
1: What was the training like for you when you first started this process?
0: It was excellent. Every person I have interacted with in this organization has been excellent. So I felt confident. I did have to study, to be honest, a couple of them. Specifically, there's a presentation that includes the most up-to-date research and diagnostic tools that I simply was not aware of. And it's so exciting to learn about all of these advancements in the science just in the time since my parents were diagnosed.
1: So, and that's an important part of right. the Alzheimer's Association, the money that you raise to
2: Correct.
1: Promote that research, right?
2: Yes. As the development manager, I oversee the Washtenaw County Walk to End Alzheimer's. And the Walk to End Alzheimer's is held in over 600 communities nationwide. And the funds that we raise through this, they're very critical. They continue to provide us to be able to provide these resources of education programs, our 1-800 number, free to the community, as well as the research that we're involved in, as well as the advocacy we work that we do locally as well as federally.
1: Tell me about some of those research projects. In particular, a lot of that's being done here in Michigan.
2: Absolutely, and I'm glad you asked that. So what's really important to us is research, because we know to find a cure, it's going to take all of us to do this. So right now we have over $450 million invested in over 1,200 best-in-class projects that are in 56 countries over six continents.
1: Wow.
2: Now, here in Michigan alone, we have over $4 million invested in 22 projects, and there are 12 right here in Ann Arbor.
1: That's incredible.
2: It
1: so
2: is.
1: How close are we getting to solving this mystery of Alzheimer's?
2: Well, I am not the expert on that, but what I can say, if you go to our website, it has all the information for you. The up-to-date research that's happening out there, the treatments that are there, the medications, everything. So I always say, go there. Be careful, though. A lot of information, great information. But just go to the ALZ.org/GMC, and you can access all the information up to date, best of class projects.
1: ALZ.org/GMC. And the 800 number is 800-272-3900.
2: Yes.
1: Jen, when your parents were alive and you were battling this with them, did you have hope with some of the new drugs that have come out? Were they able to avail themselves of that?
0: Unfortunately, no. By the time that I realized that their behavior was not just aging, I was not willing to put them through the lengthy kind of, I call it the LSAT, like exam that was...
1: Being a lawyer.
0: yes. That was the only diagnostic tool available at that time.
1: Mm.
0: And the drugs that were coming out were for early diagnosis, and they were unfortunately past that stage. So we really focused on compassionate presence, on some of the tactics that the Alzheimer's Association educates people about, ways to redirect when moments got tense. But I have to say that for the most part, it was an incredibly powerful, emotional, joyful, beautiful time. And like I said, to care for someone with this disease really boils down to love.
1: Oh, that is so true. I'm Lucy Ann Lance, and this is Community Cares.
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1: We're talking with Sue Prin. She is development manager of the Alzheimer's Association Michigan chapter, and one of our local volunteers is here as well, Jen Martin. I have a neighbor who has a mother who has Alzheimer's, and luckily she now has been able to put her in a great place. But prior to that, she was living with her, and so we were all invested in her in our neighborhood. And sometimes she would wander. Sometimes she, when we went on our walks, she would repeat a lot of things. Wouldn't know where the toothpicks were, even though they were in the very same place, or the utensils. And this just happened over and over again. What do you do in those situations? What's the best practice for that?
0: So the most important piece of advice that I received is to suspend all intellectual facts and figures. Connect with the person on an emotional level. Go into their world. Slow things down. Speak slowly on one topic, calmly. They have, the Alzheimer's Association, what they call a patient-centered model for care. And what that means is knowing what the person likes and dislikes and then acting on those likes and dislikes. So, for example, over time, my mother really enjoyed watching birds. So I would have her on her sofa in her sunroom, and I bought several bird feeders, a bird bath. And what we found was the bird seed was feeding not only the birds, but the squirrels and the groundhogs and the skunks right. and the deer. And it was a good day when we saw a groundhog.
1: She
0: it brought
1: enjoyed
0: her a
1: this.
0: Lot of joy. So
1: that's beautiful. Mm-hmm. Thank you for sharing that. Mm-hmm. Again, it's something for all of us to learn, whether we have a family member or not. We're always going to encounter someone with Alzheimer's. As Sue, you mentioned those numbers were just absolutely phenomenal for how pervasive this disease is. In 2019, when you came back home to take care of your parents, Jen, how old were they at that time, and then how long before they passed?
0: So they were in their early 80s.
1: Oh.
0: And my father lived to be 88, and my mother lived to be 89.
1: And looking back, prior to when you came home, were you able to realize after coming home that, you know, in those previous years, I mean, can you identify when it actually started for them?
0: That's a tough one because my mother was an expert at sort of hiding it.
1: Yeah. Well, they do that, right?
0: Yes, because they do.
1: They don't want anything to be wrong with them either.
2: No. And, we see that those that have very strict routines, they hide it better and for reasons too, you know. There's still a stigma around it. So, you know, they don't want to lose their independence or are embarrassed to share that they are having cognitive issues. That's the reality
0: of it.
2: It's
0: hard to say.
1: A long time ago when my mother was alive, a friend of ours from the neighborhood who had long moved away showed up on her doorstep and she called me and said, Mrs. Henry came here. And I said, oh, that's nice. What a great visit you must have had. She said, well, it was lovely, but it was very strange. And my mother started detailing things that, you know, this woman had said, things she didn't remember. They had lived right next door to us. And so my mom pointed out, oh, I remember when your husband poured the concrete for the deck back there. She goes, oh, no, I don't know about that. And just things like that. It turns out they had lived in Dearborn and she came back to Ann Arbor because that's what she remembered. She remembered that time, you know, when she lived in the neighborhood when the kids were all growing up and we were long gone at that point. But, you know, that's how the mind works, it sounds like.
2: Right. So as the disease progresses, you know, the memories go back. So someone explained it to me. It's like, you know, put all your memories in a file cabinet. And the ones closest to are your most recent ones, the short term. And then as it progresses, you go into that file cabinet and just pull out those files and dump them. And so you lose those memories.
1: Oh,
2: so it slowly progresses
1: that's
2: backwards.
1: That's a great description to understand what's going on.
2: It is. And when someone shared that with me for the first time when I started with the association, the light bulb went on and said, yes. It was a very overwhelming to comprehend that.
1: We're talking with Sue Prin. She is development manager of the Alzheimer's Association Michigan chapter. And one of our local volunteers is here as well, Jen Martin, who gave up her job to help her parents to take care of them when they were diagnosed with Alzheimer's. Actually, they weren't even diagnosed at that point, right?
0: Not formally.
1: But you knew they needed care. And then finally the realization came in. And now volunteering still to this day. You didn't want to just leave all of that behind. And after, that's traumatic to go through that. And here you're helping other people and you're still living it day to day.
0: It's very healing to do this. It really is. And what I find in most of these conversations, whether it's students at the University of Michigan or a group at church or a senior center, is that people really ultimately want to know that they're not alone on this journey. And the truth is, they're not alone, that so many of us have walked the path. This incredible organization full of expertise is there 24/7. There's a recognition that more and more people are affected by this disease. So if I can help others, that's a win.
1: Oh, that's beautiful. What a great soul you are. So let's give everyone an idea of what the classes look like, the education classes that you have.
2: The education, we have multiple ones. To go into more detail, I would go on. I am on the development side. So Jen, actually, who conducts a lot of these classes, can give more detail into them. But what I do want to say is that we need volunteers like her because we are the leading health organization, you know, volunteer-led and for Alzheimer's care support and research. So we're looking for those to be involved, become a community educator, a volunteer in any aspect, whether it be through the Walk to End Alzheimer's or through our advocacy work that we do. But we have a program such as, you know, the difference between Alzheimer's and dementia. We have the 10 warning signs of Alzheimer's and dementia. We have those that support. We have you're working with a caregiver, a 5-step program that supports caregivers themselves. And then there are some where we have, you know, a program where it's living with Alzheimer's for people with Alzheimer's. And it's for the individuals themselves. And then there's also another one where it's for the younger onset. And that's where, you know, the early stages or earlier than 65 being diagnosed. So,
1: and Jen, these are given regularly. People can look online to get all the information.
0: Yes, yes. It is really impressive, the breadth of these presentations. I had no idea.
2: There's a lot.
0: Yes, it's
1: And they're
0: true.
1: All free.
0: Yes, they are all free. And as volunteers, we sign up for those that, you know, meet our schedules and our locations. My favorite is the 5-part series on empowered caregiving that Sue touched on. It covers everything from managing caregiver stress to recognizing behaviors, communicating effectively with those with a diagnosis. It is a fantastic series that does leave people feeling more confident and prepared.
1: I hope this gives people an idea of what is out there and that they avail themselves of this. Go to alz.org/GMC, alz.org/GMC. And the phone number is 800-272-3900. If you are living this, you can get the help. It is free. And if you are a family member, a caregiver, they are standing by to show you the way and to really give you the tools that you need in order to give the best care for your loved one. The Alzheimer's Walk is coming up.
2: It is. Well, it is, in my opinion. It's October 11th. It's at Pioneer High School. It's on a Sunday. That is football season. Fully aware of that. Registration starts at 10. We have an amazing opening ceremony. We have great supporters, vendors, I mean, all of those that come together. I call it the largest support group in the Alzheimer's care and support world. Would love to have you join us. If you'd love to learn more about how you can be involved, you can go to our walk website, which is act.alz.org/washna. I know a lot of letters, a lot of websites, but they all contain a ton of information and how to get involved and just lead you to the resources that we offer.
1: And
2: the community.
1: I think if you just Google Alzheimer's Association and the walk, and then once you get in there, you'll be able to click on your local community for that.
2: Yes.
1: 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And it's not too early. October 11th is going to be here before we know it. But now's a good time because you can start fundraising early and start
2: Absolutely. It's a year-round fundraising activity. 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And if you'd like to learn more, you can email me directly. And would love to have you join us.
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1: That's as in S.M. 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Thank you to both of you. 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And thank you especially to Jen Martin sharing your journey. I can imagine how hard that is, but certainly it's a great legacy that your parents left, empowering other people to really help their loved ones like you did. Thank you so much.
0: Thank you.
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29: Making sure your kids get enough sleep. It's one of the most important things you can do for them as a parent, and yet it's often overlooked. Not only does sleep in the early years set the stage for mental and physical health, it also creates the foundation for how one sleeps later in life. That's according to the National Sleep Foundation. Now, that organization recommends 14 to 17 hours a night for newborns, 12 to 15 for infants, 11 to 14 for toddlers, 10 to 13 for preschoolers, and 9 to 11 for school-aged children. When it's age appropriate, start by talking to your kids about why sleep is important. It helps their body grow, helps their brains learn, helps their mood stay steady. Don't underestimate the importance of a routine. You can even narrate what you're doing step by step to help them along the way. I'm Dr. Sanjay Gupta, helping you live a better life.
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Good morning. I am your Sunday morning host, Heavy Early, featuring music from Lindsay Liu this morning because Lindsay is headlining Bank of Ann Arbor Sonic Lunch this coming Thursday at Liberty Plaza, starting at 11:30 with Kate Peterson. We will see you there. 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
2: 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Isn't she wonderful?
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0: Madeline Hawthorne. Both in the Montana, along with Taylor Sims on the guitar and the E-Tones, Adam Bodine, Christian Teal, and Bradley Morse, the birthday boy. It's Madeline Hawthorne. Good song, good sing, along with Helen Forster singing harmony.
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0: I'm Nick Forster. You're listening to E-Town. I want to say hello to folks who are listening to E-Town on stations like WUWF in Pensacola, Florida, on KDTR in Missoula, Montana, 103.3 FM, and on WOUB in Athens, Ohio, 91.3 FM. Thanks for listening, folks. If you want more information about any of our guests, if you want to see photos or videos, or figure out how to get tickets to a live show or anything else, there's lots of information, including how to get in touch with Jake Plummer. And his website is getumbo.com. 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Anyway, all that stuff is online at etown.org. You can also find a few thousand videos on our YouTube channel. And we're moving on. I told you it would be a variety show. This Fruition band has been a band for a while. And it shows just the way they control what they do on stage. And it's not unlike the former NFL quarterback describing how he's controlling the situation that he's controlling about. But life journey and how beneficial mushrooms are going to play a part in his long-term health, it's also so cool. And it's great to hear from Madeline Hawthorne, a great up-and-coming songwriter who's just kind of getting started. Right now, please welcome back to the stage, Fruition.
5: Well, thank you, Nick, and thank you, Madeline, and thank you, Jake. This has been a very, very cool night, and we're honored to be here.

0: Just months out of conservatory at New England Conservatory of Music. That was 2014 with Sarah DeRose live here at Acoustic Cafe and the song called Over the Edge. And ahead, a demo take on a 25-year-old classic and our in-studio guest, Mark Arelli. 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
5: The rodeo clowns, yeah. They pick me up when I'm down, yeah.
0: He was a surfer and would have been happy to remain one, but there was something else happening too, which has a longer life than being a pro surfer, and that's music. A new documentary called Surf Film Music, all one word, chronicles the rise of the guy you're hearing now, Jack Johnson. In fact, what you're hearing now is Jack and G Love in our studios 22 years ago. And that's fitting, because G Love was the first to introduce the world to Jack by including the song Rodeo Clowns on his 1999 album Philadelphonic. For the record, Garrett is also a surfer. The new doc has a new version called the four-track version of Rodeo Clowns from Jack Johnson on Acoustic Cafe.
6: Sweeping the floors, open up the doors, here, turn on the lights, getting ready for the night. Nobody's romantic 'cause it's too early for dancing, but here comes the music.

0: than it has to be. Another one from our in-studio guest on Acoustic Cafe this week, Mark Arelli, joined in the appearance by guitarist Andrew Stern. And you will find the original of that song and all the songs Mark's performing on the program today on the new album called Spring Green. And we'll have more from Mark and Andrew in the second hour on Acoustic Cafe. And you can find us at acafe.com. 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You can find me on Blue Sky Radio, Rob Reinhart on Blue Sky. Coming up, a USA Songwriting Competition winner in the jazz category, a new guest-filled Ziggy Marley album, and one of those guests live here. Live since 65, the Ark looks to the future with a storied history. 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
0: You're listening to Acoustic Cafe. I'm Rob Reinhart, and each year in the month of May, we are made possible in part by the USA Songwriting Competition. They are now accepting entries for their 31st annual competition. We've been with them for decades now. And if you want more information about their contest, if you are a singer and songwriter of original material, I recommend going to songwriting.net for full contest rules, prizes, all of that kind of stuff. And this is the last week for accepting entries for this year's competition. And we also get a chance to look at last year's competitors and winners. And in fact, there are numerous categories. I want to go to the jazz category, and it's Kate Schutt and Steve Seskin. They are out of New York. And the song that won in the jazz category, this one called Do It For the Love on Acoustic Cafe.
5: 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Or 'cause you convinced yourself you've got to play the game.

0: Pink Floyd's classic in the capable hands of world-renowned ukulele player Jake Shimabukuro, live here at Acoustic Cafe. Next hour on the show, a new song from Chris Matthews, The Head and the Heart from album number one, The Paper Kites, sounding a lot like The Head and the Heart on that record. Plus, more with our in-studio guest this week, Mark Arelli.
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0: We're starting the second hour of Acoustic Cafe now. I'm Rob Reinhart. More with our in-studio guest this week, Mark Arelli, coming up here in just a bit. We're going to start out, though, with an interesting artist who is now firmly in the category of social justice warrior, and that is Chris Matthews, who has just signed a publishing deal with Woody Guthrie's publishing company and took the opportunity to take a song out of Woody's catalog and create a derivative work based on it. The song, which many people know, is called Deportee. And the song that Chris created is called Citizen, a brand new single from Chris Matthews on Acoustic Cafe. Yeah.

0: really great visit from earlier this year, Ye Vagabonds. That's the brothers McGlone live in our studios. You can hear that full visit in our archives at acafe.com. Certainly one of the highlights of the first half of 2026. And the song called Citric Road. And then the song Pinup Girl, that is brand new from Blessing Jolie, off an album called 20 Nothing from this Texas newcomer. Ahead on the show, we have more with our in-studio guest this week. That would be Mark Arelli. Live since 65, the Ark looks to the future with a storied history. That history informs their continued growth as one of the country's premier nonprofit venues. Contemporary and traditional music, storytelling, and community building. 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Visit the Ark's website to see what's on their schedule, how to get involved, and be a part of the future at theark.org.
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0: You're listening to Acoustic Cafe. I'm Rob Reinhart. First album in 3 years now from North Carolina's His Golden Messenger. That, of course, is the music of Mike Taylor, who has been doing His Golden Messenger now for about 20 years. The new album is called I'm People, not to be confused with a George Jones album of the 1960s. This is all original material on I'm People, including this song called All Right. At Acoustic Cafe.
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0: Walk Beside Me. That is new from Mark Arely. The original version of that you will find on Mark's brand new self-released album called Spring Green. And that performance live in our studios was Mark along with Andrew Stern joining on electric guitar for this week's session. 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And we'll be back in just a moment to wrap everything up here and tell you about next week.
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0: Thanks for joining us this time on Acoustic Cafe. Thanks again for a return visit from Mark Arely and Andrew Stern playing some of those new songs in the studio. 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Ani DeFranco wrote and performed our theme, The Million Dollar Intro. And Ed Magnus is getting ready to celebrate his 250th birthday. Till next time, I'm your host, Rob Reinhart. Have a great week.
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0: Thanks for that. Thanks so much. Thank you.
1: That's Iron and Wine in Your Ocean, live from the Leon Loft just a few weeks ago, May 8th. We are having Sunday brunch, you and I, here in Studio A2. Good morning. I'm Scott Vertical, and you're listening to Ann Arbor's 107.1. Every Sunday morning for an hour, we like to showcase some of the best of our library of songs that were recorded right here in Ann Arbor. And that song at the Leon Loft, like I said, recorded just a few weeks ago, part of an acoustic cafe recording session with Rob Reinhardt, and we'll talk more about how you could get into one of those coming up in just a little bit. Before

0: Harbors 107.1, that is Steve Earle and Allison Maurer, recorded live right here in this building in 2007. You're listening to Sunday Brunch in Studio A2 on 107.1. Before that, we heard from Sweetwater Warblers. Now, the Sweetwater Warblers are Rachel Davis, May Earlywine, and Lindsay Liu. They're a Made in Michigan group, and of course, Lindsay Liu performing live this Thursday for Bank of Ann Arbor's Sonic Lunch. Kate Peterson opening for Lindsay. It's a Made in Michigan show. It's a free show. It happens 11:30 Thursday morning at the corner of Liberty and Division, Liberty Plaza. We'll see you there for Bank of Ann Arbor's Sonic Lunch. At the Leon Loft, we always have wonderful guests coming through, and we will maybe get you in to see one of these Leon Loft performances. I'll tell you how coming up in just a little bit. Right now, though, it's G Love doing a live version of Soul BQ. You're having Sunday Brunch in Studio A2.
1: Are you ready? 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
0: Yeah, I knew you would.

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10: A better life with Dr. Sanjay Gupta.
11: People have started using AI for all sorts of things, but I cannot think of an area where the stakes are higher than your health. First of all, I'll tell you this. I know doctors who have cracked some seemingly impossible cases with the help of AI, so it can be a powerful tool. But AI can also hallucinate, provide bad advice, and be just as confident when it does that. If you do decide to plug any personal medical information into one of these chatbots, you should know that while the companies that created them have robust privacy protections in place, they are not bound by HIPAA, like your healthcare provider is. Whatever the advice presented to you, take it with a degree of healthy skepticism. always get a second opinion. And remember, if you ever experience concerning symptoms, skip the AI consult and head straight to the ER. I'm Dr. Sanjay Gupta, helping you live a better life.
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Eric Hutchinson on Ann Arbor's 107.1 with Rock and Roll, recorded live in this building in 2009. You're having Sunday brunch in Studio A2 with me, Scott Vertical. Thank you so much for joining me once again on a Sunday morning. It's a great way to start your Sunday, right? You know what? If you go to leonloft.com, not only can you see past artists who have been to the Leon Loft, you can also register for a future performance at the Leon Loft. Now, we don't have one scheduled at the moment, but once you get on the registry, you'll get emailed every time a new one comes up, and you can decide, oh, I'm going to try to get into this one. I'm going to try to get into that one. But for, like I said, for right now, we don't have one scheduled, but go to leonloft.com, poke around on there, and you're going to see there's a lot of really cool stuff there, and register to be in the room when something like this happens. Nulufer Yanya stopped by the Leon Loft in 2022 and performed this song, Chase Me. It's Ann Arbor's 107.1.

0: Ex-Ambassadors Unsteady on Ann Arbor's 107.1. You're having Sunday brunch in Studio A2, a full hour of exclusive recordings. That song recorded right here in this building. Before that, we heard from Nulufar Yanya, her version of Chase Me, that was recorded live at the Leon Loft right down the street. We're not done yet. Before we go, we're going to hear from Portugal the Man and an exclusive track from Amos Lee next on 107.1. 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
12: 20 years ago, the average attention span was about 2.5 minutes. Today, it's just 47 seconds. Pretty disconcerting. That's according to new research out of UC Irvine. But really, this isn't our fault, at least not entirely. We can blame technology and the world around us. Attention, it turns out, is not an unlimited resource. You only have so much of it to give. Start paying more attention to what times of the day you seem to be at your mental peak. Try to knock out the more complicated stuff during that time. It's also important to take breaks every so often so you can more easily lock in when you're trying to concentrate. One expert said, even trying to visualize where you want to end your day with everything all wrapped up or with tons left to do, that can act as a real motivator. I'm Dr. Sanjay Gupta, helping you live a better life.
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2: I was all set to have the new album from Haircut 100 as pick of the week, and then they delayed it for a second time. So we've got co-picks of the week. Kevin Morby's new album, Little Wide Open, and Kurt Vile's new release, Philadelphia's Been Good to Me, on Under the Radar Radio from 7 till 9 this Sunday, brought to you by Bank of Ann Arbor on 107.1.

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1: KT Tunstall on Ann Arbor's 107.1, recorded live at Big Sky Studios here in Ann Arbor. You're listening to a full hour of songs recorded here in Ann Arbor. It's Sunday Brunch in Studio A2. We also heard Amos Lee before that, recorded here in this building. What's Been Going Down, that was recorded in 2008. Coming up, we're going to hear from Matt Costa. This is Portugal the Man, Atomic Man. It's Ann Arbor's 107.1.

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Ann Arbor's 107.1, that's Matt Costa live with Miss Magnolia. Before that, we heard from Portugal the Man, Atomic Man, recorded here in this building. We're about to clear the tables for Sunday brunch here in Studio A2. We do it every week from 10 to 11, a full hour of songs recorded right here in Ann Arbor. Now, this next artist will be at Meadowbrook on September 17th. Indigo Girls performing live at Borders Books in 2009. It's Sunday brunch in Studio A2 on Ann Arbor's 107.1.

0: everything in between. What happens after? 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

Devin Gafilian on Ann Arbor's 107.1. He is performing live at Bank of Ann Arbor Sonic Lunch on July 23rd. Alanis Morissette before that. And of course, we have cleared the tables and returned to normal programming after Sunday brunch in Studio A2. We do it every Sunday morning, a full hour of exclusive recordings that you're not going to hear anywhere else. Thank you for joining me today. My name is Scott Vertical. Coming up this hour, you're going to hear from Paramore, The Police on the way as well. Right now, it's Mumford & Sons on 107.1.

0: A summer tradition is back. Season 19 of Bank of Ann Arbor's Sonic Lunch starts on June 4th with Made in Michigan Americana star Lindsay Liu.
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3: How often do you stop to wonder whether you should share something that's revealing, maybe even embarrassing, with a partner, a friend, or even your boss? In her new book called Revealing, The Underrated Power of Oversharing, behavioral scientist Leslie John says doing just that can help you deepen relationships that are vital to your life. We need people to trust us in order to get things like love, friendship, and career success. That's what she told us. When you make yourself vulnerable by revealing something sensitive, it does make other people trust you. In turn, when you ask someone to reveal something about themselves, showing that interest will generally lead someone to like you more. Why? Because people like to be asked about themselves, she says. It also signals that they are discriminating and choosy, but in a good way. I'm Dr. Sanjay Gupta, helping you live a better life.
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The latest from Death Cab for Cutie, that's Riptides on Ann Arbor's 107.1. Happening today in the heart of downtown Ann Arbor, Taste of Ann Arbor. It's happening right now till 5 o'clock, and you can stroll with small plates and signature bites from your favorite local restaurants. It is a blast. If you haven't been to Taste of Ann Arbor before, you gotta head on down to Main and Liberty. Whether you're a foodie, a family, or if you're just looking for a fun afternoon, a nice people-watching time as well, Taste of Ann Arbor is the perfect way to kick off summer. There's great eats, there's wonderful vibes, there's a whole lot of flavor, and you can get details all about it right now at mainstreetannarbor.org, or just head downtown. Just follow the smells. Follow the delicious, delicious smells. It is also part of A20 Week as well. So you can learn all about the city's A20 program while you're down there. Taste of Ann Arbor, happening today till 5 o'clock. Enjoy yourself down there. It's going to be a blast. It's Paramore on Ann Arbor's 107.1.

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15: How often do you stop to wonder whether you should share something that's revealing? Maybe even embarrassing, with a partner, a friend, or even your boss. In her new book called Revealing, The Underrated Power of Oversharing, behavioral scientist Leslie John says doing just that can help you deepen relationships that are vital to your life. We need people to trust us in order to get things like love, friendship, and career success. That's what she told us. When you make yourself vulnerable by revealing something sensitive, it does make other people trust you. In turn, when you ask someone to reveal something about themselves, showing that interest will generally lead someone to like you more. Why? Because people like to be asked about themselves, she says. It also signals that they are discriminating and choosy, but in a good way. I'm Dr. Sanjay Gupta, helping you live a better life.
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That's Coldplay on Ann Arbor's 107.1. Before that, Portugal the Man, helping us kick off a long set of music. Now, Portugal the Man, one of the many artists performing live at the Bourbon and Beyond Festival. And tomorrow, we will get you more keywords to qualify to go to that festival and get treated like a VIP. Coming up before the hour is over, you're going to hear new music from Sam Fender. This is In Excess.

That Sam Fender with Olivia Dean. That's Rain Me In on Ann Arbor's 107.1. Still to come, Sonic Lunch headliner Lindsay Liu. Right now, Cage the Elephant.

That's new from Goose, the song Good to Be on Ann Arbor's 107.1, the last dinner party before that, as we continue a long set of music for your Sunday afternoon. Hey, I'm Scott Vertical. Thanks for making us part of your weekend once again. I hope you're enjoying your day so far. Coming up in just a few moments, a little preview of this Thursday's Sonic Lunch as we hear from the headliner, Lindsay Lou. Right now, though, it's U2 on 107.1.

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Dave Matthews Band on Ann Arbor's 107.1. You two before that. Now, this Thursday is the very first Bank of Ann Arbor Sonic Lunch of the summer. We're very excited, and we're kicking it off with a bang with Made in Michigan artists Kate Peterson opening for Lindsay Liu. It's a Made in Michigan Fest, and it happens this Thursday. It is free, and it's going to be happening every Thursday all summer long, 11:30 in the morning, Thursday at Liberty Plaza, right at the corner of Liberty and Division. And again, the headliner this Thursday, we're very excited, Made in Michigan artist Lindsay Liu. This is the title track from her album Queen of Time. It's Ann Arbor's 107.1.

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We'll have music this week from The Cure, Sigur Rós, Tangerine Dream, Dubstar, Massive Attack, and many more. 3 full hours brought to you uninterrupted by Bank of Ann Arbor. 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

Ann Arbor's 107.1, that's Iggy Pop, the title track from his Lust for Life album. Happening today at the Leslie Science and Nature Center outdoors is the First Steps 12th Annual Kid Fest. It's a concert for all ages. Joe Riley's going to be there, and there's going to be hands-on fun for families. So you get there around 3 o'clock. Joe starts around 4 o'clock. Bring your own snacks. You can bring blankets because the ground is where you're going to be sitting, you know, and it's going to be a blast. 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You can get your information at discoverscienceandnature.org, or you know, just head on over before 3 o'clock to the Leslie Science and Nature Center and tell them Ann Arbor's 107.1 sent you, specifically me, Scott Vertical. Here's Casey Musgraves and Dry Spell.

That's Lucy Dacus on Ann Arbor's 107.1. Still to come, a very fun cover tune from Lisa Loeb. This is Beck. It's 107.1.

The song, originally written by David Bowie, made famous by Mott the Hoople, and covered there by Lisa Loeb, All the Young Dudes on Ann Arbor's 107.1. Mount Joy before that. Good afternoon. I'm Scott Vertical. Thank you for joining me today. Coming up, we're going to hear from Brandi Carlile, record company on the way as well. This is Young the Giant. It's Ann Arbor's 107.1.

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That is the record company for your Sunday afternoon. If you're looking to try something a little bit new, maybe break out of your shell, maybe meet some new people, maybe learn the basics of puppetry. Yeah, puppetry. You could do that later tonight at Theater Nova. It starts at 6 o'clock. 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You're going to use grounded breathing techniques, sensory awareness, and more. 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But it happens tonight starting at 6 o'clock. It sounds like a lot of fun. Puppetry Basics with Theater Nova. And tell them Ann Arbor's 107.1 sent you. 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
8: I was all set to have the new album from Haircut 100 as pick of the week, and then they delayed it for a second time. So we've got co-picks of the week. Kevin Morby's new album, Little Wide Open, and Kurt Vile's new release, Philadelphia's Been Good to Me, on Under the Radar Radio from 7 till 9 this Sunday, brought to you by Bank of Ann Arbor on 107.1.

It's Ann Arbor's 107.1. That is the latest from the Strokes, Going Shopping, helping us kick off a long set of music. We're about to hear the latest from Michigander. This is Concrete Blonde.

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A Michigander, of course, performing live at Bank of Ann Arbor's Sonic Lunch on August 6th. 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I'm going to get going. Eric is going to continue this long set of music. This is Modern English. Have a great afternoon.

That's Mumford & Sons and Chris Stapleton with their song Here on Ann Arbor's 107.1. My name is Eric Black, and it's a very exciting week here at 107.1. Sonic Lunch is back once again for the 19th edition this coming Thursday. We'll talk about that as well as the 107.1 Take a Window. Plus, you and a friend could go out to Bourbon and Beyond Festival later on this year in Louisville, Kentucky. All of that coming up on the show today. Right now, it's New Order with Blue Monday on Ann Arbor's 107.1.

but didn't mean it you. And I would like to state for the record, I did everything that I could do. I'm not saying that I am a saint, I just don't want to live that way. No, I will never be a saint.

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That's Take Me to Church from Hozier on Ann Arbor, 107.1. And we want to take you to Bourbon and Beyond Festival this year in Louisville, Kentucky, September 24th through the 27th. It's 4 days, five stages, and over 100 bands at the world's largest bourbon, food, and music festival. And you could be there just by listening to Ann Arbor's 107.1 starting tomorrow morning with Scott Vertical and throughout the day with Kelly Brown and Mark Copeland. They're going to give you national keywords, and you text those in to 95819. That's 95819. We're going to give you 2 4-day VIP passes plus a 5-night hotel stay in Louisville and $1,500 for travel expenses. 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We've got Talking Heads coming up after Beba Doobie with the Marias. It's All I Did Was Dream of You here on Ann Arbor's 107.1.

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That's Starlight from Cannons on Ann Arbor's 107.1. We've got a couple of Sonic Lunch headliners coming up in the 3 o'clock hour, as well as your chance to win in the 107.1 ticket window. I'll let you know who's going to be there coming up in the 3 o'clock hour. Right now, it's Collective Soul with Shine.

That's Axe and the Hatchman with Cheesecake on Ann Arbor's 107.1. Axe and the Hatchman, they're one of our Sonic Lunch headliners this year. They're going to be there in Liberty Plaza on August 20th. And we still got a couple of more artists that are going to be headlining for Sonic Lunch a little bit later on in the 3 o'clock hour. But I'll let you know about the 107.1 ticket window coming up after Local Natives. Right now, it's Tom Petty, Free Fallin' on Ann Arbor's 107.1.

That's When Am I Gonna Lose You from Local Natives on Ann Arbor's 107.1. And coming up in the 107.1 ticket window this week, we've got Santana and the Doobie Brothers. They're going to be at Pine Knob on June 18th. Young the Giant, they're going to be at Freedom Hill that next week on June 25th. The Black Crows, they're going to be at Pine Knob on July 18th. And Brandi Carlile, she's going to be at the Meadowbrook Amphitheater on August 11th. You can win tickets for any one of those shows in the 107.1 ticket window this week, starting tomorrow morning with Scott Vertical. Call that number, 734-988-1071. We've got a song from The Last Dinner Party coming up after Roxy Music, Love is the Drug. And it's here on Ann Arbor's 107.1.

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That's In the Middle of It from His Golden Messenger on Ann Arbor's 107.1. His Golden Messenger, they're going to be at the Arc later on this year on November 11th. Tickets are still available for that show with His Golden Messenger. But speaking of shows in Ann Arbor, you don't need tickets for Sonic Lunch. That begins this Thursday, the free concert series all throughout the summer on Thursday, starting at 11:30. Grace Potter, she's going to be headlining on June 18th. She's coming up after Duran Duran and after our June 11th Sonic Lunch headliners, Made in Michigan artist The Accidentals. They're going to be joined by Emma Zink for their headlining performance on June 11th. And here's their song, Michigan and Again, on Ann Arbor's 107.1.

That's Rio from Duran Duran on Ann Arbor's 107.1. And coming up at the top of the 4 o'clock hour, it's Fine Tuning with Martin Van Dyke. I'll leave you with Grace Potter. She's one of our Sonic Lunch headliners this year. She's going to be headlining on June 18th, and she's releasing her new album, Trespasser, on August 21st this year. Here's the first single off of that new record. It's called Love Me Not on Ann Arbor's 107.1.

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I saw your silhouette on the blind.

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McCartney in late 1963 and early 1964, this pivotal point in the Beatles' career where they were achieving international success, already big stars in Britain, but they flew to the U.S., as you know, most of you know, in early 1964 and achieved the same level of success instantly in the U.S. when they appeared for the first time on the Ed Sullivan Show in February of 64. Paul McCartney took these photos himself, most of them, 95, 99% of them, taken on Paul's Pentax camera. A few shots where Paul appears in the photos were taken by other members of the Beatles or in their entourage. And while Paul McCartney, in the notes of these photos, says, look, I'm not claiming to be a master photographer. I'm not a Robert Frank or a Deanne Arbus or an Ansel Adams, but he was a very, very gifted amateur photography at this important point in musical history where no other rock band became stars on the level that the Beatles did. I'm sorry, Stone, sorry, Kink, sorry, Who, but the Beatles took the world by storm, first in England and then here in the U.S. and the rest of the world. It's such a moving, extraordinary exhibit. If you have a chance, it is still on at the Art Gallery of Ontario in Toronto until a week from today, until June the 7th. So I went to the Art Gallery of Ontario this past Friday. On this very same day that Paul McCartney released his new album, his first album in about 5 years or so, it's called The Boys of Dungeon Lane. We're playing here the first six songs from the album. That was the album opener, As You Lie There. This is Lost Horizon from Paul McCartney on Fine Tuning.

Ripples on a Pond, preceded by Days We Left Behind and Lost Horizon. This is the 20th solo studio album from Paul McCartney. Just came out on Friday, co-produced with Andrew Watt, and sessions that date back a ways, back to 2021. There's a really fine interview with Paul McCartney in the New York Times done by their chief music critic, John Pareles. And Paul is quoted saying this: people say, well, why do you still write songs? And it's just because I love it. I'm addicted, he said in this interview with John Pareles. Out of a black hole comes forth milk and honey, and it's so great, the feeling. Paul McCartney plays most of the instruments on the album. His co-producer Andrew Watt plays a few instruments as well, but you are hearing most everything on this record played or sung by Paul McCartney, which is so cool. Let's hear two more from Paul McCartney's new album, The Boys of Dungeon Lane. This is Mountaintop, followed by Down South.

0: the boys of Dungeon Lane, Paul McCartney's first album in about 5.5 years since McCartney 3 came out in December of 2020. Dungeon Lane is a road in Liverpool that leads to the shore of the Mersey River. And this is where Paul McCartney enjoyed bird watching where he was a kid, but it was also where local toughs lurked. And one day one of those toughs robbed him of his watch. Again, I just want to give you another quick quote from the new interview with Paul McCartney in the New York Times, where he just talks about the joy of being a musician and how he goes about writing these brilliant songs. He says, "I'll just be somewhere and with some time to spare, and my guitar will be there, or I'll be near a piano, and the urge will take me. Whenever I've hit something, it's just like, ooh, wow, it's a great feeling. You know, the whole creative thing is a great thing. I say it beats working." Paul McCartney, his new album, The Boys of Dungeon Lane. We just heard a couple more tracks from it, Down South, and before that, Mountaintop. We'll hear the rest of Paul McCartney's The Boys of Dungeon Lane next Sunday on Fine Tuning. Up next, I want to play some songs from Chris Smither, the great singer-songwriter who is back in Ann Arbor for a date at the Ark in a couple of days. Chris Smither, next on Fine Tuning on 107.1.
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12: We've talked a lot about measles over the past year, but mumps has largely flown under the radar, even though it's been making a bit of a comeback as well. That's because fewer people are getting the MMR vaccine, which stands for measles, mumps, and rubella. The vaccine's been around for decades. It is effective. It is safe. What makes mumps outbreaks difficult to contain is that symptoms usually don't appear for 2 to 3 weeks after someone's been exposed. And that can make it hard to pin down where that exposure took place. And someone who is infected can transmit the virus to someone else before they are symptomatic. If you get sick, which could manifest like a run-of-the-mill respiratory virus or the telltale swelling of your cheeks and jaw, all you can really do at that point is to treat the symptoms and also isolate yourself so you don't infect anyone else. I'm Dr. Sanjay Gupta, helping you live a better life.

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1: This is a song that actually has a character in it from my childhood. When I was growing up in New Orleans, we used to have a fruit and vegetable man that would come down the street twice a week. And when I was a little kid, it was a mule-drawn wagon, and then he graduated to a pickup truck. And his son would drive the pickup truck at a walking pace, and he would walk along beside it. And you could hear him coming for blocks away because he would sing at the top of his lungs about what he had on the truck. And he'd always start with, "I got," that was the top of the menu, "I got," and it would sound like, "I got beans, I got red beans, black beans, all kind of beans, sweet corn, melaton, okra, I got banana, ice cold watermelon." All these housewives would just pour out of their houses. Right? So he's in this song. I should tell you, a merloton is a kind of squash, a little green squash. Other parts of the country, they call them chayote squash, but if you ever hear anybody call it a merloton, you can bet that they are from within 50 miles of New Orleans.

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1: He is one fabulous singer-songwriter and guitarist. Chris Smither back in Ann Arbor for a show at the Arc this coming Friday, June the 5th. And from his Live As I'll Ever Be release from about 26 years ago, we heard No Love Today. Here's Chris Smither with Link of Chain from his mid-90s album Up on the Lowdown.

0: three more songs from singer-songwriter Chris Smither. Chris made his acting debut not that long ago in a film that won an Oscar. It was directed by Michigan native Sam A. Davis. The film The Singers, directed by Sam A. Davis, won the Oscar earlier this year for Best Live Action Short Film. It's a delightful film that lasts all of about 20 minutes or so. You can check it out. It's streaming right now on Netflix. Chris Smither in concert this Friday, June the 5th. Again, last time I checked, there were still a few tickets available. 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Showtime this Friday for Chris Smither, 8 p.m. Doors at 7:30. We just heard Chris covering the Beatles, She Said, from his Call Me Lucky album. Before that, from one of his very best releases, Up on the Lowdown, released a little over 30 years ago, Can't Shake These Blues and Link of Chain. Leading off our 5 o'clock hour, a tribute to a jazz giant who passed away recently at the age of 95. We'll pay tribute to tenor saxophonist Sonny Rollins coming up shortly on Fine Tuning.
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6: A Better Life with Dr. Sanjay Gupta.
7: If you are struggling with substance abuse, alcohol, pills, whatever it may be, first of all, it's nothing to be ashamed of. We know addiction is a brain disease, and we also know getting into recovery can be tough. Also, in case this helps, I want to tell you about a new study at a Harvard School of Public Health, which found that spiritual belief, the idea of a steady religious practice, had a protective effect from addiction. Experts we talked to told us there were probably a few reasons why this might be the case. Number one, excessive drug and alcohol use would not be the norm in a religious community, and people want to fit in. Two, a belief in a higher power provides people with hope and solace, great foils for addiction. And three, and I think there's some merit to this, regular attendance in a faith community also provides connection. Just like in AA, camaraderie and social support is often what you need. I'm Dr. Sanjay Gupta, helping you live a better life.
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I'm Martin Van Dyke. This is Fine Tuning, Sunday afternoons from 4 until 6 on Ann Arbor's 107.1. The jazz giant, the tenor saxophonist Sonny Rollins, passed away last Monday, May the 25th, at the age of 95. He came of age when bebop jazz was in ascendance, but he did so much more than that. He flirted with the avant-garde and jazz rock fusion. I'm going to be playing you a couple of tracks shortly featuring Sonny Rollins playing tenor sax with the Rolling Stones, so you couldn't just pin him to one type of genre of jazz, but he was absolutely a colossus of the tenor saxophone. From what many consider his greatest album, Saxophone Colossus, released in 1958, we just heard St. Thomas. Here he is playing saxophone with a band led by pianist Thelonious Monk. This is Bemshaw Swing featuring Sonny Rollins on Fine Tuning.

0: Peter Keep News in his obituary for Sonny Rollins in the New York Times writes that with his ferocious energy, his penchant for playing the unexpected note at the unexpected moment, and his unusual sounds, sometimes harsh and mocking, sometimes lush and romantic, Sonny Rollins was ultimately unclassifiable. Sonny Rollins, in an interview from a few years ago, said, "The music I play is too big to be put into any one style. Every time I pick up the horn, I want to hear something fresh." A tribute to jazz giant Sonny Rollins, who passed away on Monday at the age of 95. Two tracks there that Sonny Rollins plays tenor sax on for the Rolling Stones, both of them from the Stones' Tattoo You album, Waiting on a Friend and Slave. Before that, featuring Sonny Rollins on saxophone, Thelonious Monk on piano. Thelonious Monk from his 57 release, Brilliant Corners, his first album that included original material written by Monk, Bemshaw Swing. Stay with us. Coming up shortly, I've got new music from Peter Frampton, along with the latest from the Black Crowes on 107.1.
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10: People have started using AI for all sorts of things, but I cannot think of an area where the stakes are higher than your health. First of all, I'll tell you this. I know doctors who have cracked some seemingly impossible cases with the help of AI, so it can be a powerful tool. But AI can also hallucinate, provide bad advice, and be just as confident when it does that. If you do decide to plug any personal medical information into one of these chatbots, you should know that while the companies that created them have robust privacy protections in place, they are not bound by HIPAA, like your healthcare provider is. Whatever the advice presented to you, take it with a degree of healthy skepticism. Always get a second opinion. And remember, if you ever experience concerning symptoms, skip the AI consult and head straight to the ER. I'm Dr. Sanjay Gupta, helping you live a better life.
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from beautiful downtown Ann Arbor, Michigan. You're tuned into Tree Town Sound, and I am your host, Matthew Altruda, like I am every Sunday night. And this is a big week for me. Big week for Ann Arbor music. Bank of Ann Arbor Sonic Lunch kicks off this Thursday with Lindsay Liu and Kate Peterson. We're going to dive deep into this show. I am so excited for the 19th season. Absolutely epic lineup. And yes, I was a part of it. So you know I'm proud of it. Featuring the Accidentals, Grace Potter, Rio Costa, Laith Alsade, Theo Katzman, Devin Gafilian, Joe Hertler, Michigander, Racing Mount Pleasant, Axe and the Hatchetmen, Mavis Staples to close. Pretty epic. What does that tell you? It means when you bank local, the money goes back into the community, and Bank of Ann Arbor funding this incredible music festival for everyone in Michigan to enjoy. I'm just so proud of it. So please, Thursdays this summer, starting this Thursday, come on down to Liberty Plaza in beautiful downtown Ann Arbor, Michigan, and get a little slice of paradise. Well, if you've been listening to my radio show the last couple weeks, then you can obviously tell there's been some hardship in my life. And I, you know, I'm trying to be as private as possible. I'm not going to my socials or anything, but my radio show, I mean, I can't hide who I am on this radio show. I'm live in studio every Sunday, warts and all, try my best. I don't really consider myself a radio personality. I consider myself someone who has a radio show, who supports local music, that has so much passion inside of them. They're exploding to share it because they're so proud of what Michigan has to offer. And I've been doing that every week, or at least trying to. But the last couple weeks, I've been doing a couple sad songs every show because my mother wasn't doing well. And, you know, I don't really know how to say this. I really don't know how to have any words for this. She passed away on Monday. And my family and everyone involved it's just hurt. Everything changed. And, my sisters have been incredible. And my amazing fiance, Christy, has been incredible in the process of the last 2 years of taking care of my mom. I can't honestly thank them enough. It's been a process, and you know, I'm just trying to keep focused and move on to the next things. My mom, you know, showed me endless love and encouragement and encouraged me to have this musical journey. She was so proud of this radio show and listened every Sunday night, and I know she's listening now. And you know, she taught me how to be a great dad, and I just miss her so much. And it's just crazy how everything just changes all at once. And for all of you out there, I really just, you know, hold your mamas, tell them you love them, and do your best. That's what I'm going to do now. So there is a few songs that I'm going to play. You know, you have great hardship and you're like, what song can I play? Well, there's one written for this exact moment. It's one of my favorite Michigan musicians, and her name is Rachel Mazur. She's been playing with so many stars right now all over the U.S., but she put out a solo album, How Do We Get By, in 2019, and she lost her brother to cancer as a teen, and she wrote the song If Only, meaning like, if only I could hold you again, if only I could tell you how much I love you, if only I could stop, go back in time and stop time to keep you with me. And it makes me feel better. And music, as you know, it gets you through things. It heals you. Like, certain songs are your strength songs. And we're going to do a few of those right now because I need them. And this is my radio show and I got to share it. So we're going to start off with a tribute to the one and only my mom, June. This is Rachel Mazur with If Only.

As I clear my throat over the ending of Stevie Wonder as from the 1976 album Songs in the Key of Life. And that song really says it all. It was written for his daughter, but it's about eternal, unconditional love. It is a song that captures that love has no end, whether it's through the cosmic world or through God, wherever you find it, love has no end. It only makes you stronger. It stays with you. And that is a strength song for me. Not only is it quite possibly the greatest song ever written off, quite possibly the greatest album that's ever written from Detroit's one and only Stevie Wonder, as I'm feeling it. I'm glad you're listening. You're listening to Tree Town Sound. I'm your host, Matthew Altruda. We're going to do a couple more. This one I think I played fairly recently earlier this year, but it just has to be played because it just embodies so much. This is Theo Katzman. You can see him at Bank of Ann Arbor Sonic Lunch on July 9th. This is I Feel Love from the 2011 album Romance Without Finance.

0: Junior with The Good Old Days. Before that was Theo Katzman with I Feel Love. You're listening to Tree Town Sound. I am your host, Matthew Altruda. We are far from over on this first segment. Far from over on this radio show. Shout out to my sponsors, as always, Bank of Ann Arbor, Sonic Lunch, kicking off this Thursday, June 4th, with Lindsay Liu and Kate Peterson. 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
6: A better life with Dr. Sanjay Gupta.
7: We all know how important it is to stay active as we age, especially as we get older. But I've come to realize that for as good as people are about getting their cardio in, a lot of older folks really don't seem to be doing the recommended amount of strength training or even understand why it's so important. It helps you stay functional and therefore independent for as long as possible. Certified strength and conditioning specialist Dana Santis says a great place to start is not with dumbbells or barbells, but with your body weight, which allows you to build strength while also learning how your body moves and where your limitations exist. It also reduces the risk of overwhelming your connective tissue, which adapts more slowly than muscles as we get older. Once you're comfortable, you can dial up that intensity, but do it slowly, do it carefully. I'm Dr. Sanjay Gupta, helping you live a better life.
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All the trees in the field will clap their hands off the 2003 album Seven Swans by Michigan's very own Sufjan Stevens. Just a very peaceful song that takes you on a journey. The Seven Swans album, truly one of my favorites, heartbreaking like many of the Sufjan albums, but more fitting for today. So this Thursday is the kickoff of the 19th season of Bank of Ann Arbor Sonic Lunch, and I'm so excited to see Lindsay Liu and Kate Peterson. It's going to be a beautiful day. We're going to rock some Lindsay Liu now on this show, and this song just rings so true right now off her Iona album, one of my first, or I should say the first Lindsay Liu song I absolutely fell in love with. This is Everything Changed on Treetown Sound. Come see her this Thursday at Sonic Lunch.

Rolling Stone magazine called Lindsay Lou the next queen of bluegrass. And it just may be true because we all know the king of bluegrass is Billy Strings. And Lindsay and Billy have been playing with each other for more than 10 plus years. He's featured on a few of her albums. She plays on his. He recently broke his ankle. I heard he's playing better. Will he be playing with Lindsay Lou at Sonic Lunch this Thursday? Hey, you can't say he definitely won't be. So I'm not teasing anything. You got to come to the show and find out. Lindsay Lou at Bank of Ann Arbor Sonic Lunch this Thursday. That was the Queen of Time off her 2023 album, The Queen of Time. Before that was Everything Changed. We're going to do a couple more from Lindsay Lou from her Southland album. This is Roll With Me. Come see Lindsay this Thursday at Sonic Lunch.

said and done by Nervous But Excited, getting ready to close out Tree Town Sound. That was written by Kate Peterson, the incredible voice who'll be opening up this Thursday for Lindsay Liu at Bank of Ann Arbor Sonic Lunch. We're pressed for time. I'm going to fit in one more. Thank you so much for everyone tuning in today. I feel the love all around me. This is another one by Kate Peterson via Nervous But Excited. This is Puppeteer. Everyone have a safe week. Hope to see you at Sonic Lunch this Thursday. Up next, Mark Copeland with Under the Radar Radio.

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1: Welcome to the show. I'm your host for the next 2 hours, Mark Copeland. We've got new music coming up this week from Rostam, Widow Speak, Howdy, and Get Down Services. And we've got co-picks of the week because to me, they're kind of in the same vein. Kurt Vile's new album, Philadelphia's Been Good to Me, and Kevin Morby with Little Wide Open. We'll start with Kevin and the song Javelin on Under the Radar Radio.

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And before that, co-pick of the week music from Kevin Morby and the album Little Wide Open, we heard the song Javelin. 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

From her latest album, Ricochet, that's Snail Mail and Tractor Beam on Under the Radar Radio. Before that, Cinnamon from Long Winters and their 2003 album, When I Pretend to Fall. We have co-picks of the week, one by Kevin Morby and the other by Kurt Vile, his just-released album, Philadelphia's Been Good to Me. This is Chance to Bleed on Under the Radar Radio.

The Lemon Twigs on Under the Radar Radio, and a song that reminds me of Big Star, much of their new album Look for Your Mind does, that was called Nothing But You. Before that, it was Deer Hunter with Sleepwalking from their album Monomania. One of our co-picks of the week is the new album from Kevin Morby called Little Wide Open. This is 100,000 on Under the Radar Radio on WQKL, Ann Arbor's 107.1.